0: Rachmaninoff's first piano concerto, his first major piece, and one that he revised extensively. Simon Trpceski is the soloist in this brilliant and sumptuous score. And to begin, a rarely performed overture by Édouard Lalo. All of that and more is ahead on this week's CSO program. I'm Lisa Simeone.
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1: The title, Lalo, focuses not on the king of the underwater city, but on his two daughters, who both fall in love with the same soldier. Lalo's opera still has a foothold in French opera houses, while its overture turns up a bit more widely. And why shouldn't it? There's plenty of brassy pomp in this curtain raiser, along with tender solos for the clarinet and cello. Jean Martinon, the CSO's seventh music director, was a noted champion of French repertoire and recorded this work in 1967 for RCA. The Chicago Symphony Orchestra performs the overture to Le Roi X by Édouard Lalo.

0: The overture to Le Roi X by Lalo, a 1967 recording by the Chicago Symphony Orchestra, led by Jean Martinon. Coming up, Rachmaninoff's first piano concerto had a youthful splendor that will come to life in the hands of Simon Trpceski. And later, Shostakovich's 11th Symphony. Stay with us.
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0: You're listening to the Chicago Symphony Orchestra in Concert. I'm Lisa Simeone. One of the biggest challenges for any writer, artist, or composer involves revising one's work. The late Nora Ephron once described getting as far as she could in writing a manuscript, then ripping the piece of paper from the typewriter and starting all over again. Sergei Rachmaninoff faced a similar task with his first piano concerto. He wrote it as a student in 1891 and was reasonably happy with the results. But after the triumphs of his second and third piano concertos, he grew impatient with the defects of the first. In 1917, he got down to business, stating, "It will have to be written all over again, for its orchestration is worse than its music." The revised concerto is a virtually new piece, with the exception of the main themes. Rachmaninoff remarked, "It is really good now. All the youthful freshness is there, and yet it plays itself so much more easily." Easy, of course, is a relative term with Rachmaninoff, and you can expect plenty of pianistic fireworks in its three movements. Lavishly embroidered melodies, thunderous octaves, and fistfuls of chords. Our soloist is Simon Trpceski, a Macedonian pianist who has recorded all of Rachmaninoff's works for piano and orchestra. He joins Czech conductor Jakub Hruša and the Chicago Symphony Orchestra. This is the Piano Concerto No. 1 in F-sharp minor by Rachmaninoff.

0: The Piano Concerto No. 1 in F-sharp minor by Rachmaninoff. Pianist Simon Trpceski was the soloist. Jakub Prusza led the Chicago Symphony Orchestra. And the audience summons Simon Trpceski back to the stage for an encore. We'll hear a folk song from his native North Macedonia in a transcription by Dmitry Buzarovsky.
1: Ladies and gentlemen, good evening. Memories of dear people drive us through life in many different moments, in many different directions. Please allow me to dedicate my performance tonight to my dear father, who was born on this day. Thank you very much.

0: a traditional Macedonian folk song, an encore by pianist Simon Trpcheski. Simon Trpcheski has been a champion of music from his native North Macedonia and performs regularly in a traditional quintet called Makedonissimo. Still to come, after hearing Rachmaninoff's very early piano concerto, we'll turn next to a late work by Dmitri Shostakovich. His 11th symphony is next. Stay with us.
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0: This is the Chicago Symphony Orchestra in concert. I'm Lisa Simeone. Historians have long disagreed on how Shostakovich really felt about the Soviet political system, which alternately boosted and endangered his career. Some of his works, like his oratorios, were blatantly patriotic, while others at least hint at a furtive private protest. Then there are those pieces that could have it both ways. Take the Symphony No. 11. The 11th ostensibly tells the story of the Bloody Sunday uprising of 1905, when Russian soldiers massacred a crowd of peasants who came to peacefully petition the Tsar. The carnage turned public opinion against the Tsar and ultimately led to the overthrow of the government in 1917. Shostakovich wrote this symphony some 40 years later. To underline its message, he drew heavily on 19th century revolutionary songs as the basis for his themes. Each of the four movements unfolds like a newsreel of the day. The first movement sets the scene, evoking the ominous tension of the gathering crowds. Shostakovich presents distant trumpet calls and quotes folk songs about innocent prisoners. The second movement is a portrait of the mayhem that follows after palace guards fire on the demonstrators. The third movement is called Eternal Memory and features a good deal of dirge-like music. There are a pair of revolutionary funeral marches and a folk song that calls for bravery. The fourth movement is a rallying cry and a potential warning to future autocrats. You'll hear more revolutionary anthems and a raging onslaught of brass and percussion. It ends with soft chimes and an ambivalent fade-out. The 11th Symphony dropped just after the Soviets had brutally repressed a Hungarian uprising in 1956. With that in mind, some historians believe that the symphony was possibly Shostakovich's coded protest. In his program note for this concert, Gerard McBurney writes, "This is a symphony not about one event, but many events, and about how any one of us approaches those events in the darkness of our conscience." Jakub Hruša takes the stage now to lead the Chicago Symphony Orchestra. This is the Symphony No. 11 in G minor, titled The Year 1905, music by Shostakovich.

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The Symphony No. 11, the year 1905 by Shostakovich. Jakub Hrusha led that performance by the Chicago Symphony Orchestra. And that's all for this week's show. 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This broadcast was produced by Brian Wise with assistance from Jiwon Sun, Frank Villela, and Logan Goulart. Music production was by Charlie Post with assistance from intern Angel Huang. Vanessa Moss is the executive producer. I'm Lisa Simeone.

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To say something is elegiac is to say it's like an elegy. It's melancholy, plaintive, sorrowful. But sometimes it's also defined as nostalgic. I wonder if that's kind of how Grieg saw it in his two elegiac melodies. Sadness is lovely sometimes. Grieg's music coming up this hour. I'm Steve Seal. Three soliloquies from Gerald Finzi's music for Shakespeare's Love's Labour's Lost.

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Three soliloquies from Gerald Finzi's music for Shakespeare's Love's Labour's Lost. Good evening. Our classical music for this Tuesday evening is underway. My name is Steve Seal. And this is music of Bach that has come to be known by an unfortunate title, I think. The Air on the G String. It's so silly. That's why a lot of musicians will call it anything but that. Air on G, from the Orchestral Suite No. 3, I hear quite often. This is an arrangement for harp and flute, Isabel Perrin and Shigenori Kudo, respectively.

The Air from the Orchestral Suite No. 3 by Bach, arranged for harp and flute, Isabel Perrin and Shigenori Kudo, respectively. 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All right, I've done this for decades, and this is the first time I've ever looked into this. The background of the two elegiac melodies by Grieg, they were originally two pieces for piano and voice, and they were actually settings of poems by a Norwegian poet named Åsmund Olavsson Vinje. And the first one was called The Wounded Heart. The second one, the title is sometimes shared. It is The Last Spring. I always thought it meant last spring, like spring of last year. No, it describes, the poet describes the beauty of a countryside in spring. He thinks it might be his last spring before he dies. That's really sad. Two elegiac melodies by Grieg.

a hop, skip, and a jump from Norway now to Sweden. And this music of Andres Hallén, who was a Swedish romantic composer, born right around the same time as Grieg, who we just heard a moment ago, but lived a bit longer until 1925. Heavily influenced by Wagner, as it turns out. This is a piano quartet, though, by Andres Hallén.

0: Piano Quintet by the Swedish composer Andreas Hallén. Violin, Daniel Migdal, Albin Usjärvi, viola, Amelie Stahlheim, cello, and Peter Friis Johansson, the piano.
1: 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Eckhart Proy will lead the orchestra in a performance of Johann Sebastian Bach's Mass in B minor. 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
2: Tune into Songbook, Saturday at 11 on Maine Public Classical. Mezzo Katrina Morrison performs a group of melodies by Robert Schumann. Countertenor Jakub Josef Orlinski performs a group of Szymanowski's Korpion songs inspired by the forest folk songs of Poland. You'll also hear a mass from Renaissance Spain brought to life by Charles Bruffy and the Kansas City Chorale. I'm Sarah Tuttle, inviting you to join me for Songbook, Saturday at 11 on Maine Public Classical.
0: This is from the English composer Frank Bridge. It's called Dance Poem. Is it a dance? Is it a poem? Perhaps it's both. Maybe it's a poetic dance. Let's listen and see.

0: Dance Poem by Frank Bridge. It was Richard Hickox and the BBC National Orchestra of Wales.
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The composer of this music might be better remembered for who his famous friends were than for his own music. He was pals with Rainer Maria Rilke, the painter Wassily Kandinsky. Later, he was the man who arranged some of the music of the famous and famously mysterious guru and mystic G.I. Gurdjieff. Thomas de Hartmann was his name, and I'm going to bring you his cello concerto coming up tonight. It's a pretty substantial work. Cellist Matt Heimovitz is a fan, and he's going to play in it for us in about 15 minutes. But since I mentioned it, let's listen to some of the music of G.I. Gurdjieff first. Yes, he composed. And this is one of his short pieces played here by Serhuj Krajian.

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It's called Saeed Chant and Dance No. 29 by G.I. Gurdjieff, played by Serhuge Krajian. Good evening. How are you? It's Tuesday night. Classical music is underway here. I'm Steve Seal, and we're going to listen to a fascinating lesser-known cello concerto by a Ukrainian composer who was friends with some pretty major movers in history. But he himself is not quite as well known. Thomas de Hartmann was his name. From the Nocturnes for Orchestra by Claude Debussy, not to be confused with the Piano Nocturnes, which, confusingly, are an entirely different work. This is Nuages, Clouds.

Nuage, Clouds, from the Orchestral Nocturnes by Debussy, played there by the Berlin Philharmonic, led by Claudio Abbado.

Thomas de Hartmann was a Ukrainian-born composer and pianist who lived from the late 19th to mid-20th century. De Hartmann himself is sometimes given a bit of extra historical weight by mentioning some of the famous associates that he called friends, like Rilke and Vasily Kandinsky, and especially the Armenian philosopher, teacher, and mystic G.I. Gurdjieff, who actually became his own spiritual teacher during his life. De Hartmann's name often shows up as the arranger of Gurdjieff's own musical compositions for piano. But what of de Hartmann's own music? Well, I'm going to play you his cello concerto tonight, which has received a new recording with the esteemed cellist Matt Heimowitz here with the MDR Leipzig Radio Symphony Orchestra led by Dennis Russell Davies.

0: The cello concerto by Thomas de Hartmann. Matt Heimowitz played the cello there with the MDR Leipzig Radio Symphony. Dennis Russell Davies conducted.
1: Next time on the New York Philharmonic This Week, we hear the Symphony No. 6 by Gustav Mahler. This is Alec Baldwin. Please join me for a program that will also include two magic-themed works from the pens of Mozart and Schubert. Alan Gilbert will conduct the New York Philharmonic this week.
2: Thursday night at 8. 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
0: The Greek composer Eleni Kourandrou, and suite from the score she wrote to the film Eternity and a Day. Lovely, elegant little music, pieces of music here. Let's do a few selections here with the Athens Camerata led by Lukas Karitinos.

0: the suite from the score to the film Eternity and a Day by the Greek composer Eleni Kalandrou.
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Latvian composer Petras Vasks said he had a vision one night. An angel hovered over the world, observing the state of the ravaged earth, with tears in his eyes, and yet an almost imperceptible loving touch of his wings brings comfort and healing. Vasks said, "This piece is a response to the pain." He called it Lonely Angel. And it's a kind of violin concerto in all but name. We'll listen to violinist Mari Samuelsson play it for us coming up this hour. Right next door to Latvia is Estonia, and this is music of Arvo Pärt.

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for Alina by Arvo Pärt, possibly his gentlest piece. Katya Bunyatishvili played it for us. It's classical music for the late hours of a Tuesday evening, and thanks for tuning in. I'm Steve Seal. Got a few modern things for you here to start off the hour. Something from France in the earlier years of the 20th century later on, but hear from Petras Vasks, the wonderful contemporary Latvian composer, and a piece that is quite typical of his incredible sensitivity, which is called Lonely Angel. It came from a vision, he said, he had, perhaps a dream, maybe just a daydream. An angel hovering over the world, observing its sad state and the ravaged earth with tears in his eyes, but still bringing a loving touch with his wings, bringing comfort and healing. Violinist Mari Samuelson here with Jonathan Stockhammer and the Berlin Concerthaus Orchestra, Lonely Angel by Vasks.

Lonely Angel by Petrus Vasks. Murray Samuelson, violin. Jonathan Stockhammer led the Berlin Concerthaus Orchestra. 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

0: called Stasis by Ola Yalo, played by the composer.
1: 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Eckhart Proy will lead the orchestra in a performance of Johann Sebastian Bach's Mass in B Minor. 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
0: Ernest Chausson didn't quite live to the 20th century. He might have. He actually died in 1899. At the age of 44, he died in a terrible bicycling accident, actually. But no, he didn't. He did not survive to the 20th century. This is a chamber concerto by Ernest Chausson here with the Jupiter String Quartet, violinist Suvin Kim, Jeremy Dank at the piano.

0: The Chamber Concerto by French composer Ernest Chausson, the Jupiter String Quartet, joined by violinist Suvin Kim, pianist Jeremy Dank there too.
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When you think of love, is there a certain person that comes to mind? Maybe somebody that you're in love with currently. Maybe a long-lost love from the past, or the one that got away. Maybe you think about a rom-com and how that kind of love doesn't exist in real life. Well, it sure does. This is music that the composer wrote while he was in love. He was a young person, and the person he loved rejected him. And still, this music is some of the loveliest love songs out there. And we'll hear the whole thing coming up in about 40 minutes. I'm Jalene Kahn, and I hope you're doing well. It's great to have your company. Thanks a lot for being here. Bournemouth Sinfonietta with conductor Richard Stute play this piece by Carl Nielsen. It's called Little Sweet.

0: That piece of music marked a turning point in Carl Nielsen's career. He was pretty young when he wrote it, and it became one of the first pieces that he conducted himself. Little Sweet by Carl Nielsen. Richard Stute conducted Bournemouth Sinfonietta on Music Through the Night. Music written about love is coming up in about 20 minutes. The kind of love that leaves you heartbroken. I hope you can stick around.
1: 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This is Alec Baldwin. Please join me for a program that will also include two magic-themed works from the pens of Mozart and Schubert. Alan Gilbert will conduct the New York Philharmonic this week.
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3: 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At 5 o'clock, we'll add a little drama to the mix and enjoy music from opera, ballet, musicals, and the world of film in stage and screen. 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
0: This piece of music is credited to composer Peter Schickele, who also has an alter ego named Petey Q. Bach. Petey Q. Bach is the fictional forgotten son of Johann Sebastian Bach, and some of Schickele's music has been attributed to Petey Q., but not this oboe concerto.

Oboist Pamela Pekka and Moscow Philharmonic Orchestra, led by Paul Freeman, and an oboe concerto by Peter Schickele on Music Through the Night. Antonin Dvorak wants you to imagine a young person in love. That's what this music is all about. He wrote it shortly after being rejected by a romantic interest. Selections from Cypresses by Dvorak.

0: One of the earliest surviving works from Dvorak, Selections from Cypresses, performed there by the Cyprus String Quartet on Music Through the Night.
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When you go on vacation, do you usually bring something home as a memento of your time away? I know some people that really love to bring home a piece of art from wherever they visited. I tend to gravitate towards jewelry or t-shirts. I'm actually wearing a t-shirt from my last vacation at Yosemite National Park. Well, it's easy to understand why composers might bring back a souvenir in the form of music during their travels. When Italian composer Ottorino Respighi went to Brazil with his wife in 1927, they became fascinated by the music, by the street festivities, and also by the nature that they encountered. Exotic rainforests and animals. And it's his trip to Brazil that inspired this music, which is like looking through a scrapbook of photos from that vacation. Brazilian Impressions by Ottorino Respighi.

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0: a souvenir of the composer's trip to Brazil, Altorino Respighi's Brazilian Impressions. We heard the Dallas Symphony Orchestra with conductor Eduardo Mata on Music Through the Night. Solo Chopin piano music is coming up in just a minute, and still to come, a Felix Mendelssohn violin concerto.
1: Variety this week on Jazz Tonight. Lots of new releases have come along recently. We'll taste some of them and also hear some older gems from saxophonist Eddie Lockjaw Davis and the vocal trio, the immortal vocal trio, Lambert Hendrickson Ross. Plus some great music from local musicians who've performed on Maine Public. I'm Rich Tozier, and I hope you can join me Friday evening at 8 on Maine Public Classical.
2: Maine Public is a media sponsor of the Public Theater's production of Grandma Gatewood Took a Walk. In 1955, at the age of 67, Grandma Gatewood told her children she was going for a walk and set out to walk the Appalachian Trail. 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The performances are happening now through May 17th in Lewiston, and Maine Public members are eligible for 15% off tickets. 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
0: Pianist Ingrid Fleeter grew up in Argentina, where it's common to have a piano in your home. And she remembers that both of her parents played piano, not professionally, but she says it's thanks to them that she found her passion for music. Here's Fleeter playing Chopin, Mazurka No. 36.

Ingrid Fleeter says that Chopin's music is the best school for young pianists. We heard Fleeter play Chopin's Mazurka No. 36 on Music Through the Night. This violin concerto by Felix Mendelssohn took him about 6 years to write. Some think that's because of self-doubt. Some think it's because he was hard at work on another piece, a symphony. This would end up being the last concerto written by Felix Mendelssohn before he died.

0: That would end up being the last concerto written by Felix Mendelssohn before he died. A violin concerto in E minor. We heard violinist Nadia Salerno-Sonnenberg and New York Chamber Symphony, led by conductor Gerard Schwartz, on Music Through the Night. Thanks a lot for being here tonight. It's always great to have your company. I'm Jalene Kahn.
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Do you remember when you first started working at home when COVID began? You probably started out just setting up your laptop at your dining room table. But then you slowly realized that you might need an actual office, or at least a private space. Maybe you revamped a closet or a spare bedroom. You had to get creative. Did you ever go outside and do meetings in your yard or at the park? Did you ever find that that really helped your productivity, or at the very least, your mood? Coming up, we'll hear some music from a composer who preferred to work outside. And you can really tell with this piece. It mimics a bird call, something she loved to do with music. That's coming up in about a half an hour.

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That university was Harvard. Here's a suite for strings by Arthur Foote, performed by Dogma Chamber Orchestra.

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Claude Debussy wanted to capture the slow, labored birth of things in nature and that gradual blossoming in spring. And that's what he does with this piece.

0: Spring by Claude Debussy, performed by Radio Luxembourg Orchestra on Music Through the Night. And what happens during spring? More birds appear. Music all about bird songs, coming up next.
1: 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Eckhart Proy will lead the orchestra in a performance of Johann Sebastian Bach's Mass in B Minor. 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
2: 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Mezzo Katrina Morrison performs a group of melodies by Robert Schumann. Countertenor Jakub Josef Orlinski performs a group of Szymanowski's Kurpian songs, inspired by the forest folk songs of Poland. You'll also hear a mass from Renaissance Spain brought to life by Charles Bruffy and the Kansas City Chorale. I'm Sarah Tuttle, inviting you to join me for Songbook, Saturday at 11 on Maine Public Classical.
0: Amy Beach is a composer who loved to work outside, and she loved to imitate bird calls in her music. And with this piece, she imitates the hermit thrush, a chunky, plump little bird with spots on its chest. A Hermit Thrush at Eve by Amy Beach.

Joanne Polk, with music by Amy Beach, called A Hermit Thrush at Eve. Let's stick with the birdwatching theme for this next performance. It's called The Lark, Franz Joseph Haydn's String Quartet No. 53.

0: Hagen Quartet with Haydn's String Quartet No. 53 called The Lark.
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pianist Andras Schiff has some very strong opinions about certain things. And one of those things is historical instruments. For most of his career, Schiff was not shy when talking about how he felt about the use of historical instruments. He loathed them. He proudly played composers like Brahms, Bach, and Beethoven on modern pianos. With time and experience, also brought a big change in his attitude towards this. This is a great example of how you're allowed to change your mind. And you'll hear the very distinct thing that happened to him that helped him change his mind. Coming up in about 40 minutes. This music paints a picture of a calm summer afternoon. Imagine being at the edge of a country road, walking along a line of linden trees, and a couple walks hand in hand. Under the Lindens by Jules Massenet.

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1: Under the Lindens, from Suite No. 7 by Zul Massenet, performed by the Buffalo Philharmonic Orchestra with conductor Joanne Folletta on Music Through the Night. 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

0: oboist Ray Still, and Academy of London with conductor Richard Stomp, playing an oboe concerto by Richard Strauss on Music Through the Night. A Beethoven piano sonata is coming up in about 10 minutes. I hope you can stick around.
1: 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This is Alec Baldwin. Please join me for a program that will also include two magic-themed works from the pens of Mozart and Schubert. Alan Gilbert will conduct the New York Philharmonic this week.
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3: 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I'm Richard Roland, and join me for Mel Torme, the singer-songwriter, this week on Afterglow.
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0: This composer had a really hard life. His mother died about a year after he was born, and then when he was a teenager, his father died. He eventually fell into poverty, lost his sight, and earned money as a street performer, performing each day in the public square. Like most pieces of music by Yan Jun Hua, this piece was not recorded until very late in his life. It's called Reflection of the Moon in the Urquan Spring.

The China National Symphony Orchestra with conductor Zhuowang Cheng playing Reflection of the Moon in the Erquan Spring by Yan Junhua on Music Through the Night. For a long time, Andras Schiff loathed historical instruments. And then he had an experience that changed his mind. He went to Salzburg and played Mozart's piano. And it was the first time he had met an original instrument. And he says that experience completely changed him. Schiff will play Beethoven for us now, Piano Sonata No. 13.

0: Andras Schiff with Beethoven's Piano Sonata No. 13.
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0: I was probably 3 years old. I mean, my mother started me on the real piano when I was three. I had a toy piano before that. But I probably played an easy minuet or something when I was three or four, for sure.
1: That's Angela Hewitt talking about being 3 or 4 years old when she first played piano. Whenever I hear her talking about that, I think of the 3 and 4 year olds that I know, who can hardly even get the shoes on the right feet when they're unsupervised. Coming up, Angela Hewitt performs in about 20 minutes. Isita Kane Mason plays the first movement from Fanny Mendelssohn's piano sonata called Easter.

From Fanny Mendelssohn's Easter Sonata, that was the first movement played by Isita Kane Mason. Coming up, some immature music by Felix Mendelssohn. You'll find out what I mean by that in about 20 minutes. Also a performance by pianist Angela Hewitt in about 15 minutes. Concert Arts Orchestra with conductor Robert Irving play music from the early 1900s. This story is all about a count who dressed in disguise as a woman to create a diversion at a carnival. The Good-Humored Ladies by Vincenzo Tomasini.

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OceanViewRC.com.

The Good Humored Ladies by Vincenzo Tomasini. Robert Irving conducted Concert Arts Orchestra on Music Through the Night. Everyone had to get creative during the pandemic to stay in front of customers, to keep the doors open, and to have an audience. Musicians performed at home and invited you into their living room, and that's exactly what pianist Angela Hewitt did. What I liked about her videos during COVID, and I still remember this clearly, is that she would set the camera up on the piano, and all you could really see were her fingers just flying across the keys. I think those videos are still online, and in some cases, you'll find her playing music by François Couperin.

Passacaglia by François Couperin, performed by pianist Angela Hewitt, who started playing piano when she was just 3 or 4 years old.

Felix Mendelssohn was a child prodigy, writing music from the time he was a little kid. They say he wrote his most mature music when he was about 18, but he had been writing music for a while before that. So maybe you could call this some of his immature music? One of many symphonies that he wrote as a preteen, String Symphony No. 3.

0: String Symphony No. 3 by Felix Mendelssohn. He wrote that, along with a few other symphonies like it, between the ages of 12 and 14. We heard Amadeus Ensemble with conductor Anezka Duzmal on Music Through the Night. I hope you're doing well tonight and enjoying these performances. 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
1: 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Eckhart Proy will lead the orchestra in a performance of Johann Sebastian Bach's Mass in B Minor. 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

0: Faust ballet music by Charles Gounod. Neville Mariner conducted Academy of St. Martin in the Fields. I'm Jalene Kahn. Thanks for being here.
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2: Good morning. It is 6 o'clock. Welcome to Daybreak for this Wednesday, May 13th. We are halfway through the work week, and the weekend is finally in sight. I'm Gail Parmelee, keeping you company, as always, until 10 o'clock. Emily Duncan Wilson returns then with the midday mix, and you can head towards home with Sarah starting at 2 this afternoon. In the 6 o'clock hour, you can look forward to selections by J.C. Bach. I have a composition from Anna Lapwood coming up, who was just recently in Portland. Also something from Rossetti and a bit of Benjamin Britten right after the news. Mostly cloudy today, scattered showers developing mainly in the south and west. Areas of frost this morning, 52 to 62. Cloudy overnight tonight, showers likely. Patchy fog developing after midnight, 40 to 45 in the south and along the coast, 38 to 42 in the north and interior. And patchy morning fog tomorrow. Some rain's going to move in the afternoon. 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
3: Live from NPR News in Washington, I'm Corva Coleman. President Trump is en route to China for meetings with President Xi Jinping. He's accompanied by several key business leaders, such as the CEOs of Boeing and NVIDIA. Trump will try to focus on reaching business agreements. The leaders will also focus on the war in Iran. China's a business ally of Iran's and buys most of Iran's crude oil. A new NPR Chicago Council Ipsos poll finds most Americans think U.S. tariffs have been bad for both economies and driven up consumer costs here. NPR's Frank Langfitt reports.
4: Elisa Kajiwara is a physical therapist in Greater Chicago. When she bought a Chinese-made board game, she noticed tariffs added up to $20 to the price.
5: I think the tariffs are bad. Making a worse deal for a country's trade does not mean we'll get more stuff out of it.
4: David Morgan lives in North Carolina and supports tariffs. Low-wage competition from China sank his furniture company.
6: Business dried up, and we didn't have the orders. We filed Chapter 11 and sold off a lot of our stuff.
4: The poll shows most Americans see a potential solution: cut tariffs on China in exchange for China buying more U.S. agricultural goods. Frank Langfitt, NPR News, Washington.
3: The effects of the Iran war are driving up costs in the U.S., too. Before he left for China, President Trump said he did not consider Americans' financial situation when he's thinking about the war.
7: The only thing that matters when I'm talking about Iran, they can't have a nuclear weapon. I don't think about Americans' financial situation. I don't think about anybody. I think about one thing.
3: He added, if the stock market goes up or down a little bit, the American people understand it. But it's not the stock market that's hurting consumers. The government reported yesterday consumer prices rose in April 3.8% compared to the same time a year ago. Prices were up for many things, but especially gas. President Trump is expected to name David Ventrella as the next acting director of the Immigration and Customs Enforcement Agency, or ICE. NPR's Jimena Bustillo prepared this report.
8: Ventrella most recently worked for the department overseeing contracts between ICE and various detention facilities. He previously worked for ICE during the Obama and George W. Bush administrations. He left the agency to work for Geo Group, a private prison company that contracts with the federal government for immigration detention. The selection comes as leadership at DHS, led by new Secretary Mark Wayne Mullen, are looking to shift away from controversial surges of enforcement and build up detention and deportation capacity. Ventrella will inherit a much larger workforce. About 12,000 new employees were added in the last year. And a bigger budget. Congressional Republicans gave ICE $75 billion last summer, about half to spend on detention space. Ximena Bustillo, NPR News, Washington.
3: On Wall Street, Dow futures are lower in pre-market trading. This is NPR. Voters in Nebraska and West Virginia held primary elections yesterday. One Democratic primary race for an open U.S. House seat is too close to call in Nebraska. With about 89% of the votes counted, State Senator John Kavanaugh and activist Denise Powell are virtually tied. The winner will face Republican Brinker Harding in the general election. The UN's Children's Agency says Palestinian children in the occupied West Bank are at dangerous risk from Israeli military operations and settler attacks. UNICEF says at least one child has been killed there every week since the start of last year. NPR's Ruth Sherlock has more.
9: UNICEF says 70 Palestinian children have been killed in the occupied West Bank since January last year, 93% by Israeli forces. Another 850 have been wounded. Palestinians face an unprecedented number of settler attacks. Incidents documented by UNICEF include children shot, stabbed, beaten, and pepper sprayed. Education is under what it calls sustained assault, with 99 documented incidences this year alone. For thousands of children across the occupied West Bank, UNICEF says daily travel to school has become a walk through fear. Ruth Sherlock, NPR News, Ramallah in the occupied West Bank.
3: Officials in Nepal say another Nepali Sherpa guide has died while climbing Mount Everest. Three Sherpas have died in the past 2 weeks while climbing the iconic mountain. I'm Korva Coleman, NPR News in Washington.
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Well, hello there. Welcome to Daybreak. I'm Gail Parmelee. I hope Wednesday is treating you well so far. Maine Public, by the way, is sponsoring an evening with Pulitzer Prize-winning historian Alan Taylor. That's coming up on Wednesday, May 20th, and the event is going to start with a talk at First Parish Church in Portland, and then guests can explore the Maine Historical Society's Pathways to Freedom exhibition. Maine Public members get a discount on tickets, and of course, the information is up on the community calendar page at mainepublic.org. Mostly cloudy, scattered showers developing mainly in the south and west, 52 to 62 today. Showers likely overnight tonight, patchy fog developing after midnight, 40 to 45 in the south and along the coast, 38 to 42 north and interior. Looks like we've got patchy fog tomorrow morning, rains moving in again, mainly in the afternoon, a slight chance of thunderstorms even in the south, 55 to 62 tomorrow. But so far, the weekend is looking pretty good with sunshine and temps around 70. Here's a serenade by Gabrielle Fauré. This is Yo-Yo Ma and Catherine Stott.

A fantastic duo there from their album Merci. That was Yo-Yo Ma and Catherine Stott performing A Serenade by Gabrielle Fauré on Maine Public Classical's Daybreak. Got the West Australian Symphony Orchestra for you now performing A Country Fair by John Carmichael.

The West Australian Symphony Orchestra featuring clarinet player Jack Harrison in a performance of John Carmichael's A Country Fair on Maine Public Classical's Daybreak. Three filmmakers join State of the Art this weekend to discuss a short film headed to the 2026 Maine International Film Festival. The film screens in Waterville on July 12th. You can tune in Sunday and Monday at noon and anytime at mainepublic.org/stateoftheart. This is John O'Connor with Beethoven's 31st Piano Sonata.

0: pianist John O'Connor performing Beethoven's Piano Sonata No. 31 on Maine Public Classical. Good morning. Welcome to Daybreak. I'm Gail Parmley. Always a pleasure to have your company here until 10 o'clock. That's when Emily Duncan Wilson returns with the midday mix. Sarah Tuttle's back this afternoon starting at 2. You can head towards home with her. Well, the American Red Cross wants your blood, and they're sweetening the deal to get it. I just read that if you donate through May 17th, you'll receive a $20 Amazon gift card. Give between May 18th and May 31st, and you'll take home an oversized Red Cross beach towel. The organization says building up donations now is critical before summer vacations cause blood and platelet supplies to drop. 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
1: Next time on the New York Philharmonic this week, we hear the Symphony No. 6 by Gustav Mahler. This is Alec Baldwin. Please join me for a program that will also include two magic-themed works from the pens of Mozart and Schubert. Alan Gilbert will conduct the New York Philharmonic this week.
0: Tune in tomorrow evening, starting at 8. Mostly cloudy, scattered showers developing today, mainly in the south and west, temps between 52 and 62. 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Maine Public Classical is also available at mainepublic.org and on many of the HD2 channels of Maine Public Radio. An overture now by Supay. Here's the Vienna Phil.

Putting a smile on your face this morning with Suppé's Beautiful Galatea Overture. That was the Vienna Philharmonic Orchestra on Maine Public Classical's Daybreak. Winner of the 4th International Beethoven Award, Gabriella Montero is a committed advocate for human rights whose voice regularly reaches beyond the concert hall. She was named an honorary consul by Amnesty International in 2015 and even recognized with outstanding work in the field of human rights by the Human Rights Foundation for her ongoing commitment to human rights advocacy in Venezuela. And here she is at the keyboard with some music by Chopin.

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Fantasy Impromptu by Chopin, performed there by Gabriella Montero on Maine Public Classical's Daybreak. An overture now by Lully. Here is the Indianapolis Baroque Orchestra.

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Good morning. I'm Gail Parmelee. Always a pleasure to have your company. Coming up momentarily, I have a duo for you performing some Liszt, and one of the two is a lifelong fan of animals with unusual noses. 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I'll tell you in a bit. 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Mostly cloudy, scattered showers developing today, mainly in the south and west, 52 to 62. Cloudy, showers likely overnight tonight, patchy fog developing after midnight, 40 to 45 in the south and along the coast, 38 to 42 in the north and interior. For tomorrow, patchy fog in the morning, rain moves in mainly in the afternoon, a slight chance of thunderstorms even in the south, 55 to 62 statewide, but it looks like we're going to have some sunshine and mild temperatures for the weekend. Fingers crossed on that one. This is Liszt Consolation No. 3. Here's Eleni Urioste and Tom Poster.

The Consolation No. 3 by Franz Liszt on Maine Public Classical's Daybreak, performed there by Elena Uriosti and Tom Poster. Do you know which one of those two is a lifelong fan of animals with unusual noses? Well, if you guessed Tom, you are correct. I've got a trio now for violin, cello, and harp by Ronay.

0: Henriette Rognier's trio for violin, cello, and harp performed by Ember on Maine Public Classical. 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Good morning to you. I'm Gail Parmelee. Here for about another hour, looking forward to sharing a selection with you by Schumann. Also something from Samuel Coleridge Taylor next. And a 9-year-old heart transplant patient's story is now a symphony. I love this. Hunter Rael wrote about his hospital experience, including a dream where he became a police officer and saved the world. Composer Beth Rete set it to music for the Albuquerque Youth Symphony, and they performed it this past Sunday. The charity Sing Me a Story made it happen, connecting kids, helping kids through music.
1: Variety this week on Jazz Tonight. Lots of new releases have come along recently. We'll taste some of them and also hear some older gems from saxophonist Eddie Lockjaw Davis and the vocal trio, the immortal vocal trio, Lambert Hendrickson Ross. Plus some great music from local musicians who've performed on Maine Public. I'm Rich Tozier, and I hope you can join me Friday evening at 8 on Maine Public Classical.
0: Mostly cloudy today, some scattered showers developing mainly in the south and west. 52 to 62. 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

pianist David Schaefer Gottschalk performing Warrior Song, a composition by Samuel Coleridge Taylor on Maine Public Classical's Daybreak. Here's an oboe concerto by Randall Spain. This is the Buffalo Phil and Henry Ward.

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I'm Gail Parmley, here for a bit longer. Emily Duncan Wilson will be stepping in with the midday mix right around 10 o'clock. Maine Public is a media sponsor of the Public Theater's production of Grandma Gatewood Took a Walk. Performances are on now through the 17th in Lewiston, and Maine Public members get 15% off tickets. For details, visit mainepublic.org and just click on Community. Mostly cloudy, scattered showers developing today, mainly in the south and west, 52 to 62. Showers likely overnight tonight, patchy fog developing after midnight, 40 to 45 in the south and along the coast, 38, 42. North and interior, and patchy morning fog tomorrow. Rain moving in mainly in the afternoon, even a slight chance for thunderstorms in the south, 55 to 62 statewide tomorrow. Here is Mitsuko Uchida with some music by Schumann.

The Promenade from Schumann's Carnival. That was Mitsuko Uchida on Maine Public Classical's Daybreak. Got a grand septet for you now by Franz Berwald, members of the Orion Wind Quintet, and members of the Shine String Quartet team up for this performance.

members of the Orion Wind Quintet, members of the Shine String Quartet, performing a grand septet by Franz Berwald on Maine Public Classical's Daybreak. Concerts on the Hill presents world-renowned organist Nicole Keller live this Sunday at 4 p.m. at St. John's Episcopal Church in Portsmouth. Keller will perform works by Bach and many others, and for the first time at St. John's, audience members can watch her play up close on the historic Laterna organ via high-definition projection. Admission is by suggested donation, and details are up on the community calendar page at mainepublic.org. Let's take a short ride in a fast machine now, courtesy of John Adams. Here is the Netherlands Wind Ensemble.

0: I love it when the title of a selection actually feels like the music. That was Short Ride in a Fast Machine by John Adams, performed there by the Netherlands Wind Ensemble on Ming Public Classical. I'm Gail Parmley. That concludes our time together this morning. I'm getting ready to hand things over to Emily Duncan Wilson. She has Telemann all ready to go, something from Chaminade, even Franz Kromer next hour. And by the way, if you're a fan of Wordle, Savannah Guthrie is trading her spot on the Today Show anchor desk for a game show stage. Jimmy Fallon has announced that he's producing a television version of the popular word game Wordle, with Guthrie set to host. Fallon called it a no-brainer, noting her well-known love of the daily puzzle. Filming will begin this summer. Casting is open through May 29th. Have a great day.
1: 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Eckhart Proy will lead the orchestra in a performance of Johann Sebastian Bach's Mass in B Minor. That's the Portland Symphony Orchestra on Main Stage this Wednesday evening at 8 on the stations of Maine Public Classical.
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One slower and one quicker movement from a trio sonata by Telemann. We heard recorder soloist Lucy Horsch, violinist Rachel Podger, cellist Albert Bruggen, and harpsichordist Tom Foster in that performance. It's just about 5 minutes past 10 o'clock on this Wednesday morning. Excuse me, you are listening to the Midday Mix here on Maine Public Classical. I'm your host, Emily Duncan Wilson. We heard the Bangor Symphony Orchestra perform this piece earlier this spring on main stage, but here it is again. It's Cécile Chaminade's Kalyrowy Suite, which is both a type of poppy flower and is also the name of a Greek novel. David Ryland conducts the Orchestra Nationale de Mystes Grandes.

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They are performed by the Orchestre National des Mises Grandes Est. 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Maine Public is a media sponsor of the Maine Historical Society's Evening with Pulitzer Prize-winning historian Alan Taylor on Wednesday evening, May 20th. Taylor, a Maine native, is featured throughout Ken Burns' The American Revolution. The event will begin with a talk at the First Parish Church in Portland, and then it's followed by an opportunity to explore the Maine Historical Society's Pathways to Freedom exhibit. Maine Public members are eligible for a discount on tickets to that event. For all those details and to find out about that discount, visit mainepublic.org and click on Community. From 1937, let's hear this neo-baroque Partita for Flute and Strings by Paul Creston.

the Seattle Symphony Orchestra with flute soloist Scott Goff and violinist Ilkka Talvi, performing Paul Creston's Partita for Flute and Strings from 1937. Gerard Schwartz conducted. We'll hear husband and wife duo David and Catherine DeBolt perform next, along with violist Edward Ormond and cellist Kent Collier. It's a quartet for bassoon, two violas, and cello by Franz Krommer.

Franz Kromer's Quartet for Bassoon, Two Violas, and Cello. They're performed by bassoonist David DeBolt, violists Edward Ormond and Catherine DeBolt, and cellist Kent Collier. On the next main calling, young people and politics. There are almost 50 million Americans between the ages of 18 and 29 who are eligible to vote in these 2026 midterms. How do young people today view the state of politics, and how are they shaping the positions and the makeup of U.S. political parties? And where do young people in Maine fit into that national picture? That's today on Maine Calling, which starts at 11 over on Maine Public Radio, but it's also rebroadcast in the evening at 8, and it's online, available online anytime at mainepublic.org or wherever you get your podcasts. 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Maine Public Classical is also available at mainepublic.org and on many of the HD2 channels of Maine Public Radio. I'm your host, Emily Duncan Wilson, and it is 11 o'clock, which means it's time for Nature Notes, where we get to celebrate the natural world through music. 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You can find a trail map and a calendar at wellsreserve.org. Today it's Scott Joplin's sweet piece called The Chrysanthemum, here performed by Laura Downs, as our pick for Nature Notes today.

Laura Downs in performance with Scott Joplin's The Chrysanthemum. And be sure to join me again tomorrow on Nature Notes at 11 for Percy Aldrich Granger's Green Bushes, a passacaglia on an English folk song. That's again tomorrow at 11 on Nature Notes here on the Midday Mix. Now, conductor Gerard Schwartz is back, this time conducting the Los Angeles Chamber Orchestra in their performance of an early symphony by Mozart, one of the rare ones that's in a minor key. It's in G minor.

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Gerard Schwartz led the Los Angeles Chamber Orchestra in that performance of Wolfgang Amadeus Mozart's Symphony No. 40 in G minor. 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Thank you. French composer Melanie Bonny was just one of many composers to be inspired by Shakespeare's play Hamlet. Here it's her Ophélie or Ophelia from her collection of seven pieces that are musical portraits of different women from mythology, literature, and drama. Marie Vermeulen is the pianist.

Marie Vermeulen at the keys there, performing Mel Boni's musical portrait of Shakespeare's Ophelia. Benny Goodman is the clarinet soloist in this next performance of Carl Maria von Weber's Clarinet Concerto No. 1 in F minor. We'll hear Jean Martinot conduct the Chicago Symphony Orchestra.

0: clarinetist Benny Goodman soloing with the Chicago Symphony Orchestra. That was Carl Maria von Weber's first clarinet concerto. 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I'm your host, Emily Duncan Wilson. 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
1: Tune into Songbook, Saturday at 11 on Maine Public Classical. Mezzo Katrina Morrison performs a group of melodies by Robert Schumann. Countertenor Jakub Josef Orlinski performs a group of Szymanowski's Kurpian songs, inspired by the forest folk songs of Poland. You'll also hear a mass from Renaissance Spain, brought to life by Charles Bruffy and the Kansas City Chorale. I'm Sarah Tuttle, inviting you to join me for Songbook, Saturday at 11 on Maine Public Classical.
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A Curious Story, one of the movements from Robert Schumann's Scenes from Childhood Suite, a suite that he was inspired to write after a comment from his wife, the pianist and composer Clara Schumann, saying that he sometimes seemed like a child. Philip Edward Fisher was the piano soloist with the Brodsky Quartet. It's now just about three to four minutes past 12. It is now Wednesday afternoon. Congratulations. You are listening to the Midday Mix here on Maine Public Classical, and I'm your host, Emily Duncan Wilson. Vivaldi's Recorder Concerto, nicknamed The Night, is next. Philip Pickett conducts the New London Consort.

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Philip Pickett leading the New London Consort in that performance of Vivaldi's La Notte, Recorder Concerto. From recorder to flute, let's hear flutist Louis Poulenc perform with the Dolezal Quartet. This is Timorosa's Flute Quartet No. 2 in G major.

The Dolezal Quartet with flute soloist Loïc Poulon performing Cimarosa's Flute Quartet No. 2 in G major. It's now just about 12:22 on this Wednesday afternoon. 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I'm your host, Emily Duncan Wilson. 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Open 7 days a week. Maine Public is a media sponsor of the Public Theater's production of Grandma Gatewood Took a Walk. The play is a true story and an inspiring story of adventure and resiliency of one woman who set out to walk the Appalachian Trail. Performances are happening now through May 17th in Lewiston, and Maine Public members are eligible for 15% off tickets. For complete details, visit mainepublic.org and click on Community. A piece by the Spanish Renaissance composer Tomás Luis de Victoria is next, and it's called I Saw the Beautiful One. We'll hear Stile Antico perform.

Stile Antico in performance with Tomás Luis de Victoria's Vidi Speciosam, I Saw the Beautiful One. Haydn's Symphony No. 86 brings us to 1 p.m.

0: Harry Christopher has led the Handel and Haydn Society, performing Haydn's Symphony No. 86 in D major, the fifth of his six Paris symphonies. 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
1: 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Eckhart Proy will lead the orchestra in a performance of Johann Sebastian Bach's Mass in B Minor. 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

We Enter Together, a piece by Mohawk composer Don Avery, performed by Maine's own Wilhelmina Smith, a cellist and the founder and artistic director of the Salt Bay Chamberfest. Got some works by Camille Saisons and Amy Beach coming up in just over 10 minutes. Be sure to stay with us here on The Midday Mix. I'm your host, Emily Duncan Wilson, and next, I've got a piece called Point of Tranquility by an American composer who also teaches at the University of Connecticut in Storrs, Kenneth Fuchs. Joanne Folletta conducts the Buffalo Philharmonic Orchestra.

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This is a coordinated monthly test of the emergency alert system for the state of Maine. If this were an actual emergency, official information would follow the alert tones.

Joanne Folletta conducting the Buffalo Philharmonic Orchestra, performing Kenneth Fuchs' Point of Tranquility. It's now about 1:19 on this Wednesday afternoon. You're listening to the Midday Mix here on Maine Public Classical. I'm your host, Emily Duncan Wilson. Brothers and high-level orchestra principal players Anthony and Damari McGill are the soloists with the Chicago Youth Symphony Orchestra here, the youth orchestra where they first got their start. They're performing a tarantella by Camille Saint-Saëns here on Maine Public Classical.

Anthony McGill was the clarinet soloist, and his brother, Damari McGill, was the flute soloist, performing Camille Saint-Saëns' Tarantelle. Alan Tinkham led the Chicago Youth Symphony Orchestra. 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Trivia starts at 6. We look forward to seeing you there. You might have heard the story about the Italian composer Domenico Scarlatti's cat that improvised a theme by walking along the keys of his keyboard. Well, American composer Amy Beach hoped the same thing would happen if she put her cat, named Hamlet, on her piano. Well, the result? A theme that would go on loosely to inspire her Fantasia Fugata, which we'll hear next. Joanne Polk performs.

Joanne Polk performing Amy Beach's Fantasia Fugata. Ludwig Tuila's Sextet for Piano and Winds wraps up our time together this afternoon. Le Vent Francais performs with pianist Eric Lesage.

Eric Lesage joining Le Vent Francais in that performance of Ludwig Thuille's Sextet for Piano and Winds in B-flat major. 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You've been listening to The Midday Mix here on Maine Public Classical. I'm your host, Emily Duncan Wilson, about to hand things over to Sarah Tuttle, who's got a lot coming up in the next couple of hours on her show called Head Towards Home. I hope you have a great rest of your afternoon.

The first in a series of six Hamburg symphonies by Carl Philipp Emanuel Bach. That was Thomas Forey leading the Bernkamerade. You're tuned in to Head Towards Home here on Maine Public Classical. I'm Sarah Tuttle. Thanks so much for tuning in and joining me on this Wednesday afternoon. I hope the week is treating you well. Lots of great music coming up here on Maine Public Classical. I do hope you'll stay tuned. Later in the hour, a performance from members of the Orlando Consort. Chamber music by Rinaldo Ahn on the way as well. Here now is Music for Clarinet and Piano by John Ireland, written in 1949.

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Music there by John Ireland, his Fantasy Sonata for clarinet and piano. Clarinetist Emma Johnson performed with pianist Malcolm Martineau. Maine Public is a media sponsor of the Maine Historical Society's Evening with Pulitzer Prize-winning historian Alan Taylor, taking place on Wednesday evening, May 20th. Taylor, a Maine native, is featured throughout Ken Burns' The American Revolution. The event will begin with a talk at First Parish Church in Portland, followed by an opportunity to explore the Maine Historical Society's Pathways to Freedom exhibition. Maine Public members are eligible for a discount on tickets to the event. 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

Music by 16th century Netherlandish composer Alexander Agricola. That was Reine des Fleurs, or Queen of the Flowers, performed by members of the Orlando Consort, featured on their album called Medieval Gardens. Next, some chamber music by composer Rinaldo Ahn, written in 1944 when he was spending time in Monte Carlo. It was there that the composer, who was Jewish, sought refuge during the Nazi occupation of France. This is Rinaldo Ahn's piano quartet, performed by members of the Kaleidoscope Chamber Collective, here on Head Towards Home.

0: A performance from members of the Kaleidoscope Chamber Collective in music by Reynaldo Ahn, his piano quartet there, written in 1944 when the composer was seeking refuge in Monte Carlo during the Nazi occupation of France. Thanks so much for tuning into Head Towards Home here on Maine Public Classical. I'm Sarah Tuttle. Just ahead, music for strings by Luigi Boccherini. We'll also hear a symphony by Sibelius and music for flute and piano by Albert Franz Doppler in this next hour. All of that's coming up and more on this Wednesday afternoon here on Head Towards Home, which is made possible by you, our contributing listeners, and by the Lunder Foundation, founding partner of Maine Public Radio and Maine Public Classical.
1: Variety this week on Jazz Tonight. Lots of new releases have come along recently. We'll taste some of them and also hear some older gems from saxophonist Eddie Lockjaw Davis and the vocal trio, the immortal vocal trio, Lambert Hendrickson Ross. Plus some great music from local musicians who've performed on Maine Public. I'm Rich Tozier, and I hope you can join me Friday evening at 8 on Maine Public Classical.
0: That's Jazz Tonight, which you can tune in and enjoy on Friday evenings at 8 o'clock here on listener-supported Maine Public Classical, WBQA Boothbay Brunswick 96.7, WBQE Millbridge Down East 93.7, 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99.7 Waterville. 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

A Minuet by Luigi Boccherini, originally featured in a string quintet, expanded for a larger string ensemble today. You heard the Cincinnati Symphony Orchestra led by Eric Kunzel in Boccherini's Minuet. Coming up this Sunday afternoon, May 17th, you can enjoy more music for strings. The Rasa String Quartet is performing at the Dance Hall in Kittery. They're offering a program called Counterpoint in Bloom, inspired by possibility and growth. They'll be featuring all sorts of different music, ranging from Bach and Beethoven to adaptations of pop songs by Guns N' Roses and Prince, alongside all sorts of great music from different folk traditions as well. The Rasa String Quartet gets underway with their Sunday performance at 3 o'clock in Kittery on Sunday. More information about Counterpoint in Bloom being offered by the Rasa String Quartet can be found at Maine Public's community calendar at our website, mainepublic.org. Here now is a pastoral Hungarian fantasy by Albert Franz Doppler for flute and piano. Flutist Mathieu Dufour performs with pianist Kwang Hao Huang, here on Head Towards Home.

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A Hungarian Pastoral Fantasy by Albert Franz Doppler. Flutist Mathieu Dufour performed with pianist Kwang Ha Wang. Well, we are in a Wednesday afternoon, so perhaps you're already making some weekend plans. If you're looking for something to do, look no further than Maine Public's community calendar. It really is chock full of all sorts of cool events taking place across the state. Whether you're looking to take in a chamber music concert or perhaps want to take in a local class or you're looking for an opportunity for community connection, you'll find what you're looking for at Maine Public's community calendar. You'll find the calendar at our website, mainepublic.org, under the community drop-down menu. And once you're there, you can search by event type, date, or location. 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Baron Axel Karpelen was a penniless but well-connected nobleman, and he happened to be a big supporter of composer Jean Sibelius. He actually helped to arrange it for a patron to support a trip for the young composer. Sibelius headed to Italy for a change of scene and some inspiration, not unlike composers like Richard Strauss and Tchaikovsky before him. The thought is that this Symphony No. 2 has some of that Italian influence. Yoel Levy leads the Cleveland Orchestra in Jean Sibelius' Symphony No. 2.

0: Sibelius's bright and sparkling Second Symphony, written after spending some time in Italy. Yoel Levy led the Cleveland Orchestra in Sibelius's Symphony No. 2. As we head into the 4 o'clock hour here on Head Towards Home, you can look forward to performances from the Musica da Camera and violinist Rendell Gusby. You'll hear a Fantasia and Variations for clarinet and orchestra by Louis Spohr, a performance from pianist Sarah Cahill, and more. 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
1: Next time on the New York Philharmonic This Week, we hear the Symphony No. 6 by Gustav Mahler. This is Alec Baldwin. Please join me for a program that will also include two magic-themed works from the pens of Mozart and Schubert. Alan Gilbert will conduct the New York Philharmonic this week.
0: That's the New York Philharmonic, which you can tune in and enjoy on Thursday evenings at 8 o'clock, following performance today with Valerie Kaler. 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

This past weekend, I got to enjoy some performances from wonderful student musicians from across Maine, and Deep River ended up being a very popular choice. We just heard Samuel Coleridge Taylor's arrangement of that beloved African-American spiritual, Deep River, performed today by violinist Randall Gooseby and pianist Chu Wong. It's featured on their album called Roots. Robert King now leads the Musica da Camera in music by George Frideric Handel. This is the second Concerto Grosso from Handel's Opus 3. Here on Head Towards Home.

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The second concerto grosso from George Frideric Handel's Opus 3. Robert King led the Musica de Camera. Ernst Ottensamer is the featured clarinetist next in a fantasia and series of variations on a theme of Franz Danzi by Louis Spohr. Johannes Viltner leads the Slovak Radio Symphony Orchestra of Bratislava.

A fantasia and set of variations on a theme of Franz Danzi, music by Louis Spohr. Ernst Ottensamer was the clarinet soloist. Johannes Wildner led the Slovak Radio Symphony Orchestra of Bratislava. Main Public is a media sponsor of the Public Theater's production of Grandma Gatewood Took a Walk. In 1955, at the age of 67, Grandma Gatewood told her children she was going for a walk and set out to walk the Appalachian Trail. The play is a true and inspiring story of adventure and resiliency of the human spirit. Performances are happening now through May 17th in Lewiston, and Maine Public members are eligible for 15% off tickets. For complete details, please visit mainepublic.org and click on Community.

A little piece for the piano there by composer Chen Yi, based on a lighthearted Chinese folk song that was Guessing, pianist Sarah Cahill in performance there. Here now is Elim Chan leading the Antwerp Symphony Orchestra in the second suite of excerpts from a much larger ballet by Sergei Prokofiev called Romeo and Juliet, based on the beloved Shakespeare play.

0: the second in a series of suites of excerpts from Sergei Prokofiev's ballet Romeo and Juliet. Elim Chen led the Antwerp Symphony Orchestra. Thanks so much for tuning in to Head Towards Home here on Maine Public Classical. I'm Sarah Tuttle. Lots to look forward to in this next hour. Just ahead, our stage and screen selection for the evening. Music for Winds by Josef Myslivicek. Violist Antoine Thomistit is featured in a solo piece by Georg Philipp Telemann. And we'll hear an introduction in Variations by Frédéric Chopin, featuring a performance from pianist Malcolm Frager. All that's coming up and more on this Wednesday evening. Of course, if you're more of a morning person and you're looking for something to listen to early in the day, you might want to check out Daybreak with Gail Parmalee.
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Music there from Maurice Jarre's soundtrack to the film Dr. Zhivago, an adaptation of Boris Pasternak's beloved novel, all about an affluent young doctor and the working-class woman that he loves, navigating love together and responsibility as well against the frightening, chaotic background of the Russian Revolution and Civil War. You heard Prelude and Lara's theme, Lara being the young woman at the center of the story. Eric Kunzel led the Cincinnati Pops Orchestra in music from Maurice Jarre's soundtrack to Dr. Zhivago, our stage and screen selection for this evening. Throughout this week, we are enjoying some film favorites, so be sure to tune in tomorrow at 5 o'clock for our next installment of Stage and Screen here on Head Towards Home. I'm Sarah Tuttle. Thanks so much for tuning in and joining me. Next, an introduction and series of variations on a theme from Ludovic by Erold. This is a piece by Frédéric Chopin, pianist Malcolm Frager in performance.

An Introduction and Variations by Frédéric Chopin, based on a theme by Hérold from Ludovic. That was pianist Malcolm Frager. Here now is the second in a series of wind octets by Josef Myslivicek. This is the Krakow Wind Ensemble, here on Head Towards Home.

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The second octet for winds of Josef Myslivicek. That was the Krakow Wind Ensemble. The Maine Public Book Club connects readers across Maine, and we invite you to join us. 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With sharp wit and profound empathy, award-winning author Ron Curry delivers an unforgettable crime saga that explores love, retribution, and the ancestral roots that both nurture and trap us. Tune in for our book club discussion featuring host Bill Nemitz and author Ron Curry on Tuesday, May 19th. For complete details, please visit mainepublic.org/bookclub.

A fantasia for solo viola, music by Georg Philipp Telemann, performed beautifully by violist Antoine Tamestit. We enjoy next a romance for alto saxophone and piano by William Grant Still. Saxophonist Felix Visculia joins pianist Carol Urban-Stivers here on Head Towards Home.

Saxophonist Felix Fisculia and pianist Carol Urban Stivers in that Romance for Saxophone and Piano by William Grant Still. Thanks so much for tuning in to Head Towards Home here on Maine Public Classical. I'm Sarah Tuttle. I hope this May evening is treating you well. Well, we're not even to the season of summer yet, but perhaps like me, you are someone who really loves fall and is perhaps already daydreaming from time to time of those beautiful fall colors and pumpkins and apples as well. This next piece by Mark O'Connor was actually written for a children's narrated recording that tells the story of a famous American folk hero, Johnny Appleseed. Music written in 1994. This is the Johnny Appleseed Suite of Mark O'Connor. He's also the featured violinist. He's joined by guitarist Brian Sutton and pianist John Jarvis. Marin Alsop leads the Colorado Symphony Orchestra. And Mark O'Connor's Johnny Appleseed Suite.

0: It might be a bit more evocative of the fall season, but in my opinion, there's never a bad time to enjoy the Johnny Appleseed Suite of Mark O'Connor. Maren Alsop led the Colorado Symphony Orchestra. You also heard O'Connor on the fiddle, guitarist Brian Sutton, and pianist John Jarvis as well. Thanks very much for tuning in and making Head Towards Home a part of your Wednesday evening. I do hope you'll stay tuned for more great music here on Maine Public Classical. There's lots ahead. Here's what's coming up in just a few minutes on Performance Today.
1: 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A young boy told her he was bored and that he'd rather be anywhere else. What she did next surprised everyone. How Neil Venditti responded to a young critic on the next Performance Today from 8 p.m.
2: 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Eckhart Proy will lead the orchestra in a performance of Johann Sebastian Bach's Mass in B Minor. 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
0: Tune into Songbook, Saturday at 11 on Maine Public Classical. Mezzo Katrina Morrison performs a group of melodies by Robert Schumann. Countertenor Jakub Josef Orlinski performs a group of Szymanowski's Kurpian songs, inspired by the forest folk songs of Poland. You'll also hear a mass from Renaissance Spain brought to life by Charles Bruffy and the Kansas City Chorale. I'm Sarah Tuttle, inviting you to join me for Songbook, Saturday at 11 on Maine Public Classical. 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Performance Today coming up here in just a few minutes. That will be followed by Main Stage at 8 o'clock. I'm Sarah Tuttle. Thanks for tuning in. I hope you'll stay tuned for more great music here on Maine Public Classical.
1: If they gave out crowns for tone poems, Richard Strauss might just be king. He was responsible for towering tone poems like Death and Transfiguration and Thus Spake Zarathustra, darkly whimsical tone poems like Till Eulenspiegel's Merry Pranks, epic landscapes a la an Alpine Symphony. But it all started after he read an English play. From APM American Public Media, this is Performance Today. I'm Valerie Kaler. William Shakespeare wrote of a tale told by an idiot, full of sound and fury, signifying nothing. Three centuries later, Richard Strauss brought his own sound and fury and wrote his very first tone poem, Macbeth. It's on the way this hour.
3: Live from NPR News in Washington, I'm Ryland Barton. President Trump arrived in Beijing today. China is closely aligned with Iran, and the state visit was initially delayed by the U.S. war with the Islamic Republic. NPR's Tamara Keith has more about how the conflict will factor in talks with President Xi Jinping.
4: China and Iran are close allies and trading partners, and the U.S. has just spent weeks bombing Iran and is now blockading all ships connected to the country. Meanwhile, there are questions about whether China has assisted Iran. Trump has mostly downplayed those concerns. As he was leaving Washington, Trump insisted he didn't need anything from China when it comes to Iran. though that may just be posturing because Trump had previously taken to social media to ask China to help reopen the Strait of Hormuz.
3: NPR's Tamara Keith reporting the closure of the Strait of Hormuz has meant more business at the Panama Canal. More ships are using the canal and at higher prices since the war broke out in Iran. NPR's Jackie Northam has this report.
5: The Panama Canal Authority says daily transits have increased more than 10% over the past 2 months. But the biggest change has been the types of vessels using the canal. The number of container ships has dipped slightly, while the number of tankers carrying oil and liquefied natural gas has jumped 29% as they search for other options beyond the Strait of Hormuz. They are last-minute reservations and have to use an auction system. In April, fees averaged $380,000, nearly six times higher than before the start of the Iran war. The Panama Canal Authority says some vessels are paying more than $1 million to cross. In a press release, the Canal Authority said amid all the geopolitical complexities, the canal remains an open and reliable option for vessels. Jackie Northam, NPR News.
3: A new report offers details on math and reading scores for students in the U.S. As NPR's Corey Turner reports, the researchers say big losses in learning didn't begin with the coronavirus pandemic some 6 years ago, but years earlier.
6: The annual report is called the Education Scorecard, and it comes from researchers at Stanford, Harvard, and Dartmouth. Poring over decades of math and reading scores, the researchers say America's students hit a learning recession, not during COVID-19, but around 2013. Stanford researcher Sean Reardon.
7: In fact, you wouldn't really know there was a pandemic effect if you just looked at the last 10 or 12 years of test scores. There's been just a steady kind of decline.
6: As for why learning got so derailed, the researchers have two theories. One, a big federal education law was essentially abandoned around 2013, meaning school leaders started feeling less pressure to improve. And two, social media use among U.S. youth started to skyrocket. Corey Turner, NPR News.
3: Kevin Warsh was confirmed in a Senate vote this afternoon as the next Federal Reserve Chair, succeeding Jerome Powell. This is NPR News.
8: Good evening. With this look at Maine News, I'm Carol Bousquet. A new report on challenges for the state economy concludes that affordable workforce housing should be a priority. At a press conference in Saco on Tuesday, Patrick Woodcock, president of the Maine State Chamber of Commerce, suggested that financial assistance from the state should only go to municipalities that are pro-housing.
9: Those municipalities that are pro-growth, unlocking housing production, should get financial support for infrastructure fundings. Also, those municipalities that are putting up significant barriers, we should review whether we should contain the growth of revenue sharing for those communities that are saying no to housing.
8: The Maine Economic Vision 2035 report also recommends more investment in research and development, targeting expensive electric rates, and efforts to help adult learners get credentials for needed jobs. Six airports in Maine will receive almost $14 million for infrastructure improvements, according to Senator Susan Collins. Millinocket Municipal Airport will receive more than half of that federal money to reconstruct part of its runway. Knox and Oxford counties, Portland, Wiscasset, and Presque Isle airports will share the rest. In the forecast, tonight, a few showers with patchy fog and drizzle, lows in the 40s. Tomorrow, periods of rain, highs 53 to 60. Friday, lingering showers, highs 54 to 61. And that's this evening's news for Maine Public. I'm Carol Bousquet.
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1: 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I'm Valerie Kaler. August 17th, 1606, a theater in London. The premiere of the play Macbeth by William Shakespeare. According to legend, young actor Hal Berridge is playing the role of Lady Macbeth. Berridge gets terribly sick and dies backstage. 1672, a theater in Amsterdam.
11: the actor playing Macbeth uses a real dagger, not a prop. He kills the actor playing Duncan while the audience watches. May 10, 1849, Astor Place in New York. Fans of a rival actor throw chairs at William McReady, who's playing Macbeth. The disturbance escalates into a riot and 25 people are killed, 100 more injured. In the world of theater, there is talk of the curse of Macbeth, that perhaps Shakespeare revealed a little too much about the dark arts in his depiction of the three weird sisters, the witches, and the local witchy practitioners exacted revenge by placing a curse on the play. Even to utter its name can call forth terrible consequences. It's all coincidence, and in some cases, entirely manufactured legend, of course. But in keeping with that superstitious lens, I'll say that composer Richard Strauss had a terrible time writing about Macbeth. He wrote an orchestral tone poem in 1886, but when it was done, he didn't like it. He withdrew the music and did some serious editing. 1890, the new version is ready to premiere, with all the makings of another Strauss smash hit. Long, lush melodies, creative, clever orchestration, and Strauss was already a star at this point. But the audience did not like it. Critics did not like it. The curse of Macbeth, perhaps? Well, let's give it one more chance. Conductor James Gaffigan leading the North German Radio Elbphilharmonie Orchestra in Macbeth by Richard Strauss.

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0: In the theater world, the title of Shakespeare's Scottish play is often withheld out of superstition. Some people fear that saying the name out loud will invoke a centuries-old curse. But since our venue is a concert hall, I think it's safe to say we just heard Macbeth, a symphonic poem by Richard Strauss. James Gaffigan conducted the North German Radio Elbphilharmonie, a concert at the Elbphilharmonie in Hamburg, Germany. In a moment, everybody's doing the locomotion. 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
1: It's Wednesday, and here's your latest Maine public weather forecast. Thickening cloudiness with a few showers popping up this afternoon. Temperatures in the 50s, closer to 60 across Aroostook County, where it'll stay brighter longer. South to southeast winds at 6 to 13. A few showers with areas of fog and drizzle tonight. 40s statewide, southeast winds at 7 to 15, steadiest along the coastal plain. Periods of rain tomorrow. Temperatures 53 to 60. East to southeast winds at 7 to 15. Tomorrow night, periods of rain, drizzle, and fog, some of which may be steady at times, middle to upper 40s statewide. Leftover showers Friday, mid-50s to near 60 across far southern Maine. Weekend looks nice. Partly to mostly sunny and dry on Saturday, temperatures mid-60s to mid-70s, and lots of sunshine Sunday, mid-60s to mid-70s, but we may see a few upper 70s across southern Maine. That's your latest Maine public weather forecast. This is meteorologist Ross Merley.
0: Composer Viet Quang says he was mulling over concept ideas for a new chamber piece when his mom showed him one of his dad's patents. His dad, you see, was a former physicist. And Viet Quang said, reading the abstract reminded me why I chose not to pursue his path. Y'all ready? Buckle up now. A conical scan radar system, 10, provides return pulses, 30, to an AD converter, 38, from which a shaped pulse train is received and stored in a first-in, first-out memory, 40. The stored pulse train is then passed through. Viet Quang said, though I had absolutely no idea what any of this meant, the phrase pulse train struck me as a possible title for the piece. He later learned that a pulse train has a shape, in terms of its waveform, that has very sharp, nearly square changes in contour. He'd already drafted three separate sketches for the new piece, and the concept of a pulse train with abrupt changes allowed him to put those sketches together. They're melodically, thematically different, but they all exist within the same tempo. Here's Pulse Train by Viet Quang from a concert presented by the ensemble Roco called Voices of Vietnam. This performance from the Asia Society Building in Houston, Texas.

0: The title of that piece, Pulse Train, was inspired by a phrase composer Viet Quang had seen in a paper written by his dad, a physicist. It was a patent having to do with radar signal processing, and it was a little hard for a layperson to understand. But that one phrase really stuck with Viet Quang, Pulse Train. He used it as the title for a chamber piece he'd already been working on and strung three different ideas together within a single tempo in a way that resembled the concept of a pulse train in radar. He only realized after the fact that the piece has what he called the character of a locomotive. Viet Quang's Pulse Train played by members of ROCO at the Asia Society building in Houston, Texas. In a moment, the lawyer-to-composer pipeline. This is Performance Today from APM.
1: 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This is Alec Baldwin. Please join me for a program that will also include two magic-themed works from the pens of Mozart and Schubert. Alan Gilbert will conduct the New York Philharmonic this week.
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0: 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In the history of Western music, there are at least 37 well-known composers who went to law school when they were in their early 20s, and they either dropped out or stopped doing law to pursue their passion for music. How did this become such a theme in music history? Former law students becoming composers? Well, in most cases, we're talking about young men who were sent to law school by parents. Here's just one of those stories. Young Georg Telemann loved music, and for his parents, it was cute when he was a kid playing the recorder. But when he was a teenager who wanted to make a life in music, his mother confiscated all his musical instruments. And when he turned 20, she sent him to law school. Young Georg tried to devote himself to law, but he couldn't help himself. He wrote some music, which got played by a local group in Leipzig. The mayor heard the piece, thought it was great, paid him to write some more, and that was that. Telemann made a handsome living for the rest of his life as a composer. Here's a piece he wrote after walking away from that legal career, the Atlanta Baroque Orchestra in concert playing La Bizarre, an orchestral suite by Georg Philipp Telemann.

0: The Overture and Orchestral Suite La Bizarre by Georg Telemann. The Atlanta Baroque Orchestra gave that performance at the Cathedral of St. Philip in Atlanta. The Atlanta Baroque Orchestra is made up of a small core group of musicians from the Atlanta area, with guest artists from across the U.S. supplementing that tight-knit group. They are a conductorless ensemble proudly performing as one organism that is, in their words, suggestively steered by their lead violinist, Julie Andrzejewski. She's been steering the ensemble as artistic director for 14 years now. So glad to feature the Atlanta Baroque Orchestra here on PT. 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I'm Valerie Kaler. 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

Composer Ferruccio Busoni said that Claude Debussy's Prelude to the Afternoon of a Faun was like a beautiful sunset. It fades as one looks at it. That reminds me of the first time I saw a pointillist painting. Tens of thousands of dots don't make a lot of sense if you stare at them from an inch away. But as you back up a little bit, the painting comes into focus. Which is not to say that Debussy's music doesn't make sense if you look at it too closely, just that it's ephemeral and gossamer. From APM American Public Media, this is Performance Today. I'm Valerie Kaler. On the way, Debussy's beautifully blurry portrait of a forest creature dreaming. In 1915, aghast at the fresh horrors of trench warfare and mechanized battle, Claude Debussy wrote the music we're about to hear, in white and black, ostensibly about the keys of the piano, but also a nod to the beauty that comes from opposites united

Pianists Carol Gerstein and Thomas Addis with one movement of In White and Black by Claude Debussy. More from Debussy is on the way. From APM American Public Media, this is Performance Today. I'm Valerie Kaler, glad to have you along for today's musical adventures and discoveries. Every fall, New York City celebrates the music, art, theater, poetry, dance, and activism of Greenwich Village in a festival called the Village Trip. As you might imagine, the festival is wildly varied in scope, and its incredibly diverse programming reflects the multicultural makeup of the village itself. Last fall, New York-based string quartet Ethel participated in the Village Trip with a performance that featured, quote, a selection of New York City favorites collected through our 27-plus years, music from all over Manhattan and perhaps an outer borough or two. Ethel's concert at St. John's in the Village included a tune written by great jazz bassist Ron Carter, Song for a Friend. Carter wrote it in honor of his father. It's a regular part of gigs he plays with his band, the Ron Carter Nonette, which intriguingly features four cellos, along with the more conventional jazz instruments, piano, basses, and drums. Although Carter made his career as a bassist, he came up as a cellist, and he holds a special fondness for it. And, says Ethel co-founder and cellist Dorothy Lawson, he writes for the cello wonderfully. Ron Carter originally wrote his Song for a Friend for that cello quartet in his band. Dorothy Lawson made this arrangement for her band, the string quartet Ethel.

0: Cellist Dorothy Lawson, a founding member of the genre-bending string quartet Ethel, made that arrangement of Song for a Friend by legendary bassist Ron Carter. Lawson was one of four cellos in his jazz combo, the Ron Carter Nonet, and the original version of the tune we just heard was written for that cello quartet. Dorothy Lawson and the rest of her band, Ethel, played that arrangement at a Carnegie Hall party in March of 2025, celebrating Ron Carter's 85th birthday. The rendition we just heard was from last fall's annual The Village Trip Festival, from a performance at St. John's in the Village in New York City. In a moment, in your dreams, Goat Boy. 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
1: It's Wednesday, and here's your latest Maine public weather forecast. Thickening cloudiness with a few showers popping up this afternoon. Temperatures in the 50s, closer to 60 across Aroostook County, where it'll stay brighter longer. South to southeast winds at 6 to 13. A few showers with areas of fog and drizzle tonight. 40s statewide, southeast winds at 7 to 15, steadiest along the coastal plain. Periods of rain tomorrow. Temperatures 53 to 60, east to southeast winds at 7 to 15. Tomorrow night, periods of rain, drizzle, and fog, some of which may be steady at times, middle to upper 40s statewide. Leftover showers Friday, mid-50s to near 60 across far southern Maine. Weekend looks nice. Partly to mostly sunny and dry on Saturday, temperatures mid-60s to mid-70s, and lots of sunshine Sunday, mid-60s to mid-70s, but we may see a few upper 70s across southern Maine. That's your latest Maine public weather forecast. This is meteorologist Russ Murley.
0: It always makes me smile to watch a cat or a dog fall into a deep sleep. The first thing they do, often, is start running. Paws twitching, breath coming in those cute little snortles. I wonder what they dream about. You think cats have flying dreams? Do old dogs dream they're back in obedience school and it's final exam time? Okay, so we'll never know. But it is nice to imagine their dreams are rewarding places, where the couches are yours for the shredding and the land flows with liver and cream, where the mailmen are slow and you never run out of expensive shoes to chew on. Paradise for critters. Maybe it's a place where an obnoxious, homely fawn can eat grapes under the shade trees with gorgeous nymphs who'd otherwise run from him in horror. A hard afternoon of chasing and scaring those gals gives way to a delirious dream wherein they finally stop running. Claude Debussy's Prelude to the Afternoon of a Fawn.

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0: he is, our goat-legged hero or anti-hero, collapse in exhaustion under a shady tree, all tuckered out from a long day of chasing nymphs. But that sleep ushered him into a most delicious dream, where the wine flowed freely and the nymphs finally stopped running away. Claude Debussy's Prelude to the Afternoon of a Faun. Elizabeth Mann was the flute soloist in that compact version of Debussy's Prelude, an arrangement made by Arnold Schoenberg. Scott Yu led the chamber orchestra in Packard Hall on the campus of Colorado College, part of the Colorado College Summer Music Festival in Colorado Springs. In a moment, a change in perspective leads to a change in perspective. 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
1: Join us this Wednesday evening at 8 when Main Stage presents the next concert by the Portland Symphony Orchestra. Eckhart Proy will lead the orchestra in a performance of Johann Sebastian Bach's Mass in B Minor. That's the Portland Symphony Orchestra on Main Stage this Wednesday evening at 8 on the stations of Maine Public Classical.
0: 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Last summer, conductor Nil Venditti was leading a concert in Istanbul with the CRR Symphony Orchestra. Not everybody in the audience was enjoying themselves. A young boy in elementary school told Venditti that he was bored. The orchestra did not appeal to him. He wanted to be anywhere else. Venditti's response was to invite him up to the podium. She described the power and the magic of sharing music together, having people play for you as their conductor. And as his guide, she helped him lead the orchestra. Initially, he squeezed his eyes shut as the orchestra responded to his gestures. Venditti encouraged him to watch the orchestra responding to him. And in the video on social media, you can see this boy watching the orchestra as the magic unfolds. After the concert, Nil Venditti received a message from the boy's mother. He may have initially been bored and uncomfortable, but he left that concert unable to stop raving about his experience and his plans to study music, all thanks to Nil Venditti's kindness and inclusion. Let's go now to a recent concert in Essen, Germany. Nil Venditti on the podium conducting the Essen Philharmonic Orchestra in the Symphony No. 2 by Louise Ferenc.

sunny music from French composer Louise Farenc, her Symphony No. 2, written in 1845. We heard it from a concert in Essen, Germany. Conductor Neil Venditti led the Essen Philharmonic Orchestra. Louise Farenc had already been composing for a few decades, but by 1840, she was in her symphony era. She wrote three within that decade, the first one in 1841, and her third and final, Symphony No. 3, in 1847. All three earned great praise from French critics. We just heard the Symphony No. 2 by Louise Farenc. It's so nice to hear her music in the concert hall more and more these days. 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
2: From Merrill Auditorium for Maine Stage on Maine Public Classical, this is Jeffrey Doughty welcoming you to another broadcast concert, part of the 101st season of the Portland Symphony Orchestra. Eckhart Proy, music director. Tonight's concert is devoted to a single work, Johann Sebastian Bach's Mass in B Minor, BWV 232. The soloists, Sonia Tengblad and Teresa Joachim, sopranos, Teresa Buchholz, mezzo-soprano, Jane Stanger, tenor, and Kevin Diaz, bass baritone. Also assisting the Choral Art and Univoce Chamber Choir. The audience here in Merrill Auditorium is awaiting the appearance on stage of Eckhart Proy and soloists to open tonight's concert with the first of the five sections of Johann Sebastian Bach's Mass in B Minor. Johann Sebastian Bach was born on March 31, 1685, and died on July 28, 1750. The first complete performance of the Mass in B Minor took place